0: And now the weather forecast for Sudbury. Partly cloudy conditions overnight with fog sets roll in early in the morning, a low of 11. Mainly sunny conditions to start Sunday with increasing cloudiness. The fog expected to clear early in the day, a high of 24 degrees. In Thunder Bay, clear skies continue overnight but dropping to a single-digit low of only 7 degrees. Another warm and sunny day in store for your Sunday with increasing cloud cover late in the afternoon, building up to a high of 24 degrees, feeling more like 29.
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2: Hi there, and welcome to Tempo here on CBC Music. I'm Julie. Coming up on Tempo, a story about how an act of destruction helped one composer sleep better at night. But first, you begin with the overture to the opera Lohengrin by Richard Wagner, who said, "I hate this fast-growing tendency to chain men to machines and big factories and deprive them of all joy in their efforts. This will lead to cheap men and cheap products."

0: My name is Siaya, and I live in the most beautiful place on earth. 7 months ago, I blew up my life, and a lot has shifted since then. Everyone is moving forward. I'm still working on that. And that's me. Welcome to Ice Cove.
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0: That's Antarctica. We're the other one.
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3: 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I'm Neil Kumar. We begin in Nova Scotia, where parts of Cape Breton are under a state.

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3: From CBC News, The World is Our, I'm Neil Kumar. Officials in northeastern Nova Scotia have declared local states of emergency due to severe flooding and widespread storm damage. This affects three counties on Cape Breton Island: Inverness, Victoria, and Richmond. Parts of Richmond have seen over 200 millimeters of rain through Saturday afternoon. Kyle Moore has the latest.
4: Relentless wind and rain battered much of Cape Breton Friday night into Saturday, prompting a state of emergency for Inverness, Richmond, and Victoria counties. The result of flooding washed out roads like this one in West Bay, just outside of St. Peter's.
5: Same culvert that blew up 4 years ago blew up.

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1: I am an actor, fresh out of theater school with big dreams and an even bigger drug habit. 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
4: From CBC News, The World This Hour, I'm Claude Feig. People in Nova Scotia are beginning to clean up this morning after a severe storm swept parts of the province through parts of the province yesterday. Thousands of people are still without power on Cape Breton Island, and local roads and bridges have been completely washed out. The CBC's Darren McCaffrey reports.
5: This substantial rain that we've seen over the last couple of days continues to fall, and that's causing widespread disruption, damage. We've seen roads washed away. People now being told really to try and stay at home if they can. But we've seen the declaration of three local emergencies in three different counties in Cape Breton, Inverness, Richmond and Victoria. Many locals actually speaking to CBC have said they've been somewhat surprised by the scale of this rain. We have seen some 20 millimetres fall per hour overnight, and that's on top of what was already quite a lot of heavy rainfall. That is why the advice today, effectively from the authorities in Nova Scotia, particularly in those really affected areas, is just not to travel unless it's absolutely necessary. And this is what the emergency responders are saying, is just to give them space, give the assessment teams so that they effectively can try and get transportation working again. Darren McCaffrey, CBC News, Toronto.
4: Special envoys Steve Witkoff and Jared Kushner are in Kyiv today for talks with Ukrainian President Volodymyr Zelensky. Fresh off a three-hour meeting in Moscow with Russian President Vladimir Putin yesterday. The CBC's Anna Cunningham has the details from London.
6: Arriving in Kyiv by train from Poland, Steve Witkoff, US President Donald Trump's special envoy, and Trump's son-in-law, Jared Kushner. Russia and Ukraine have agreed a three-day temporary ceasefire on their capitals, allowing for these visits to Moscow and Kyiv. Ukraine's head of its foreign intelligence service, Rustem Umerov, greeted them at the train station. It will be a relief to Ukrainian President Volodymyr Zelensky to see the US envoys on the ground in Ukraine. What was achieved in Moscow yesterday after more than 3 hours of talks remains unclear. In Kyiv, Steve Witkoff was asked how it was going.
7: We had a great trip.
6: There are no details about this US new plan to end the war. President Zelensky says he is ready for substantive talks. Anna Cunningham, CBC News, London.
4: At least 25 people are dead, most of them teenagers, after a devastating bus crash in Cape Verde. The vehicle was carrying local students on an excursion on Fogo Island when it veered off a mountain road yesterday evening, plunging roughly 30 meters down a steep ravine. Authorities say an investigation into the cause of the crash is underway. It's been almost 2 weeks since U.S. tariffs hit Canadian businesses. In B.C., data shows Abbotsford is the most vulnerable city to be exposed to tariffs. Benit Braich checked in on some businesses and how they're faring.
8: Oh, total slowdown.
9: At Quadra Wood Products in Abbotsford, B.C., the sawmill is quieter than usual. Harjeet Gurriwal is the office manager.
10: People are holding on to lumber, not shipping it here.
9: Already facing U.S. tariffs totaling 45%, the latest American levies are making a bad situation worse. At 50%, they apply to a range of products like plywood, doors, and moldings. Grewal says most of the business here relies on U.S. exports. In the last 2 weeks, she says the volume in sales has gone down by nearly half for some orders. Tariff uncertainty is translating in a variety of ways, some even unexpected. At Western Canoe and Kayak, a massive white canoe is sitting outside. It's being delivered to a customer in Alaska from Abbotsford. While the canoe isn't facing tariffs, the trailer bought to transport it might, because it's made of steel. Mary Bass is the company's president.
7: Probably the hardest part is dealing with the uncertainty.
9: Benet Braich, CBC News, Abbotsford.
4: And that is your World This Hour. For CBC News, I'm Claude Fagg.
11: The weather forecast for Sudbury today, a mix of sun and cloud with a high of 24 degrees. Feeling warmer than that, a very high UV index reading. Clear overnight, though, as we drop down to a low of 11 and sunny conditions expected tomorrow. Getting up to a high of 26, feeling like 29. For Thunder Bay, sunny, a high of 23 degrees, feeling like 28 with a very high UV index reading. Partly cloudy overnight, dropping down to 14. And then for tomorrow, mainly cloudy, chance of showers, risk of a thunderstorm, getting up to a high of 21.
12: 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You can also catch us on demand on CBC Listen and wherever you get your podcasts. Still to come, you're going to meet the octogenarians who went on a world tour and went viral on their journey. The so-called traveling nanas share their story and what it's taught them about longevity, lasting friendships, and staying curious. They are up in just about 25 minutes. But let's start the hour here. When Canada walked away from trade talks with the U.S., Prime Minister Mark Carney said one reason was over American demands to change our French language cultural protection rules. Some American officials deny that, but it shone a spotlight on the unique role that French plays in our culture, politics, and identity, and how far people will go to defend it. In Quebec, a TV import from south of the border offers a surprising window into that passion. I'm talking about The Simpsons, the longest

0: That documentary was produced by Molly Siegel and Joan Weber at the Audio Documentary Unit. It originally aired in February. There are some updates to this story since then. Cor Blund did get the signatures in time for his water, not coal petition, but Elections Alberta rejected it, saying that after randomly verifying signatures, the petition did not meet the threshold number. Now, Cor Blund, along with the Water Not Coal group, has filed a judicial review to challenge the decision. They argue that the verification process was flawed, with inconsistencies in methodology and rejection of signatures for, quote, minor clerical issues, like signatures rejected for having an abbreviated municipality name. We reached out to Elections Alberta for comment on these concerns. A spokesperson responded by email to say Elections Alberta has a rigorous process that, quote, uses a statistical sampling process. The email also says people have a right to seek a judicial review, and we support that process. So I've been keeping the host chair warm here at What on Earth for the past couple of weeks, but the new season of What on Earth is about to start. And today we've got big news for you about who will be taking the helm. She is here with me now. Johanna, hi.
1: Yeah, hi, Leisha.
0: It is CBC science journalist and new What on Earth host, Johanna Wagstaff. Johanna, listeners will definitely know you from your appearances on the show over the years. You are also a meteorologist, a seismologist, and so much more. And you've got a lot planned for this next phase of the show. Why don't you take it from here?
1: Aw, thanks, Leisha. Nice to have you help me with the big news, because I am thrilled to be stepping in as host. I mean, I've loved this show for years. Joining forces with this team is a dream. And I'm excited to finally get to tell you. We've actually been brainstorming all summer about what this new version of What on Earth will sound like and what you, our listeners, are looking for in a climate-focused show in the year 2026. Because, I mean, let's be real, it's a wild ride on our planet right now. We want to help you make sense of our changing world, where the climate is warming just as everything else can feel like a bit of a hot mess too. So that means every week, together with our team of amazing journalists, I want to illuminate the ways humans are transforming Earth. We'll deliver science-backed answers to questions that are actually popping up and help you understand what's a real solution and what's just messing things up. And because I'm constantly blown away by this amazing planet, we'll leave room for a little wonder along the way. Things will sound and look a little different because we're officially bringing our podcast team and my video team together. So, you know, if you didn't know, for the past 2 years, we've been making science videos for YouTube and TikTok. Deep dives like, can Canada win the fusion race? Or the surprising reason sea levels are rising faster. We're going to keep doing all of that. So watch for them on your social feeds weekly, but under the What on Earth banner. 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
0: Johanna, I'm looking forward to hearing so much more. 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
0: 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The What on Earth team this week includes Jennifer Wilson, Danielle Piper, Molly Siegel, Matthias Wolfson, Catherine Wolfson, and Rachel Sanders. I'm Leisha Grabinski. Thank you for listening.
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7: From CBC News, The World This Hour, I'm Claude Fay. People in Nova Scotia are beginning to clean up this morning after a severe storm swept through parts of the province yesterday. Premier Tim Houston says the province is mourning the death of a 45-year-old woman who died due to the flooding. Her vehicle was located near her residence on the far side of a flooded bridge in Cleveland, Nova Scotia. Over 1,500 customers remain without power on Cape Breton Island. The CBC's Darren McCaffrey has more on the cleanup efforts.
8: This substantial rain that we've seen over the last couple of days continues to fall, and that's causing widespread disruption, damage. We've seen roads washed away. People now being told really to try and stay at home if they can. But we've seen the declaration of three local emergencies in three different counties in Cape Breton, Inverness, Richmond and Victoria. Many locals actually speaking to CBC have said they've been somewhat surprised by the scale of this rain. We have seen some 20 millimetres fall per hour overnight, and that's on top of what was already quite a lot of heavy rainfall. That is why the advice today, effectively from the authorities in Nova Scotia, particularly in those really affected areas, is just not to travel unless it's absolutely necessary. And this is what the emergency responders are saying, is just to give them space, give the assessment teams so that they effectively can try and get transportation working again. Darren McCaffrey, CBC News, Toronto.
7: Special envoys Steve Witkoff and Jared Kushner are in Kyiv today for talks with Ukrainian President Volodymyr Zelensky, fresh off a three-hour meeting in Moscow with Russian President Vladimir Putin yesterday. This, as Russia confirms today, it struck a Ukrainian cargo ship in the Black Sea. The CBC's Anna Cunningham has more on the Ukrainian-U.S. meeting from London.
9: Arriving in Kyiv by train from Poland, Steve Witkoff, US President Donald Trump's special envoy, and Trump's son-in-law, Jared Kushner. Russia and Ukraine have agreed a three-day temporary ceasefire on their capitals, allowing for these visits to Moscow and Kyiv. Ukraine's head of its foreign intelligence service, Rustem Umerov, greeted them at the train station. It will be a relief to Ukrainian President Volodymyr Zelensky to see the US envoys on the ground in Ukraine. What was achieved in Moscow yesterday after more than 3 hours of talks remains unclear. In Kyiv, Steve Witkoff was asked how it was going.
10: We had a great trip.
9: There are no details about this US new plan to end the war. President Zelensky says he is ready for substantive talks. Anna Cunningham, CBC News, London.
7: Iran claims it has struck an unmanned U.S. vessel attempting to enter the Strait of Hormuz, though Washington has not confirmed the attack. The development follows U.S. airstrikes on Saturday that disabled two Iranian oil tankers and sank a third in regional waters. In India's capital, New Delhi, rescue workers are drilling through the rubble of a collapsed five-story building. At least one person has been confirmed dead and several others hospitalized. Dozens are still trapped underneath. Local officials say first responders are receiving cell phone calls from victims trapped underneath the wreckage. The structure was being used as a private student housing. Officials say renovation work was underway in the basement prior to the collapse. And at least 25 people are dead, most of them teenagers, after a devastating bus crash in Cape Verde. The vehicle was carrying local students on an excursion on Fogo Island when it veered off a mountain road yesterday evening, plunging roughly 30 meters down a steep ravine. Authorities say an investigation into the cause of the crash is underway. Emergency crews and medical teams have been deployed to the remote area. And that is your World This Hour. For CBC News, I'm Claude Fay.
5: The
10: The weather forecast for Sudbury today, a mix of sun and cloud with a high of 24 degrees. Feeling warmer than that, a very high UV index reading. Clear overnight, though, as we drop down to a low of 11, and sunny conditions expected tomorrow. Getting up to a high of 26, feeling like 29. For Thunder Bay, sunny, a high of 23 degrees, feeling like 28 with a very high UV index reading. Partly cloudy overnight, dropping down to 14. And then for tomorrow, mainly cloudy, chance of showers, risk of a thunderstorm, getting up to a high of 21.
6: So, you're at the airport, waiting, and then you hear it. Passengers in Zone 1 are now invited to board. So, first class gets on, yada yada yada, then it's the mayhem of Zones 4 and 5. You get the Hunger Games for the overhead bins. Well, John from Montreal has a question about that system.
11: I understand why people up front get seated first. They're paying a lot more for their seats. What I don't understand is why airlines don't board the rest of the plane starting at the back. I'm sure that boarding this way would make boarding faster.
6: Is zone boarding really the best we can do? Great question, John.